Dmitri Shostakovich's four waltzes for flute, clarinet, and piano. The clarinetist Michael Collins, Philippa Davies, flutist, and Ian Brown, the pianist. 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Hi, I'm Lauren Rico. Happy to spend some time with you on this Sunday evening. Gabriel Fauré tapped to write incidental music for a London stage production of Maurice Maeterlinck's play Pelléas and Mélisande, same story that inspired works by Debussy and Sibelius. This is the Pelléas and Mélisande suite by Fauré. Ludovic Morlot conducts the Seattle Symphony.

0: Ludovic Morlot and the Seattle Symphony with Gabriel Fauré's Pelléas and Mélisande on Classical New York 105.9.
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She was a child prodigy who performed for Louis XIV, Elizabeth Jacquet de la Guerre. She wrote that Violin Sonata No. 2 in D, performed by Bizzarre Armonici on Classical New York 105.9. I'm Lauren Rico. We're a little more than a half hour out from Old School with Jeff Spurgeon. Finishing up my time with you is Beethoven, his Piano Sonata No. 15 in D, known as the Pastoral Symphony. Not that Beethoven picked that name. It was added later by a publisher. It's performed by Rudolf Buchbinder.

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Rudolf Buchbinder performing Beethoven's Piano Sonata No. 15 in D, the Pastoral. I'm Lauren Rico. Thanks for hanging out with me this evening. Jeff Spurgeon coming up with Old School on Classical New York 105.9. Good night.

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Now, WQXR's Old School, an hour of music mostly from the time of Johann Sebastian Bach and before. I'm Jeff Spurgeon. Good evening. Tonight we have choral music by Josquin and dance music from the 16th and 13th centuries. We'll chorale some Bach and bring you familiar music about summer. Opening the program, and appropriate to the hour in New York, Henry Purcell's Evening Hymn, sung by countertenor Yestin Davis

Henry Purcell's Evening Hymn, a bedtime prayer, sung by Yeston Davis, played by Ensemble Guadagni on WQXR's Old School. Now, some of that dance music. These are selections from the 5 dozen dances published around 1550 in Antwerp by the composer Tielemann Suzzato. They're played by Frederick Renz's group, Early Music New York.

Some 16th century music written by Tielman Suzzato. Selections from his collection Dansery, played by Early Music New York, conducted by Frederick Renz. In a week or so, it's going to be summer in New York, and in a few minutes, we'll have summer here on WQXR's Old School. Now, one of the sacred concerti of 17th century composer Chiara Margherita Cozzolani, a nun at a convent in Milan. Warren Stewart conducts the ensemble Magnificat.

A work by Chiara Margherita Cozzolani, one of the women composers of the 1600s, almost all of whom were women in holy service, including Chiara. The singers, Andrea Fullington, Ruth Escher, and Jennifer Lane, with the ensemble Magnificat and conductor Warren Stewart on Old School. Summer is nearly here. The solstice occurs in New York at 4:24 in the morning on Sunday the 21st. If you're not awake for it, don't worry, it will go on without you. Here is a one on a part, historically informed performance of Vivaldi's Summer Concerto from the Four Seasons, Rachel Podger and Brecken Baroque. If you've ever spent time in a buggy meadow on a hot summer day with a storm coming in, you know this is what it feels like.

0: Antonio Vivaldi wrote more than 200 violin concertos, and what you've just heard is one of the four most popular. Rachel Podger and Brecken Baroque brought you the Summer Concerto from the Four Seasons. Whew, we'll calm things down with Bach next.
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0: To recover from that Vivaldi summer storm, here are some Bach chorale settings, five of them, sung by the Berlin Radio Chorus.

Music of J.S. Bach, five chorale settings, numbers 1122 to 26 in the catalog, performed by the Berlin Radio Chorus on WQXR's Old School. Now, dances, really old dances from the 13th century. This is a medley of tunes from the Cantigas de Santa Maria, a giant collection of hundreds of poems and songs put together in the 1200s for Alfonso X, king of lands in the Iberian Peninsula. The arrangements and performances here are by Ensemble Alcatraz.

some hot tunes from 800 years ago. Music from the Cantigas de Santa Maria collection, arranged and performed by Ensemble Alcatraz on WQXR's Old School. Now, a work by the great Franco-Flemish Renaissance master Josquin des Prez. The text is from the Book of John, In Principio Erat Verbum, In the Beginning Was the Word, and so forth. There are just four vocal lines, but Josquin weaves a rich tapestry, sung here by Alexander Blachley's Pomerium.

Alexander Blatchley and Pomerium just sang Josquin's setting of words from the Gospel of John. I love concluding old school with that sound. And it's even nicer to conclude it with a group with a New York history, Pomerium. Old school comes to you Sunday nights at 9 and Wednesday nights at 10. And, as always, thank you for listening to WQXR.

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4: Welcome to Reflections from the Keyboard. I'm your host, David Duval, and glad to be with you. On Reflections today, I have programmed some of Mozart's solo piano music, including such scores as his 5-year-old Minuet in F, the tiny and amazing Jig in G, and the charming D major Rondo. With such peerless Mozartians as Lara Auerbach, Arthur Lesser, and Alicia Della Rocha, and much more. Mozart was certainly the most fabled child prodigy in history, in anything, be it chess to mathematics. So many of us think that a natural, such as Mozart, is someone that everything comes easily to. Yes, Mozart was the genius divine, but he worked without break, literally his whole short and tragic existence. In a letter he said, "People are wrong who think my art comes easily to me. I assure you, nobody has devoted so much time and thought to composition as I have. There is not a famous master whose music I have not industriously studied through many times." He had indeed a father who was a superb violinist and musician who cultivated his son's gifts as few fathers have or were able to. Leopold Mozart was rightly proud of his son, whom he taught from the age of 3, and he called a miracle of God. Writing to his mother in Salzburg, Leopold said, "My boy played so beautifully, so wonderfully, that everyone was stunned. You have no idea of Wolfgang's progress. In his 8th year, he now knows what one would expect only from a very gifted man of 40. Yes, no young child ever absorbed more. In childhood, he was called the great sponge." Let's begin Reflections from the Keyboard with the Rondo in D major, this being a separate movement and not the finale of a sonata. It's a sparkling work and actually not really in a Rondo form. One of my favorite performances is by the great Spanish virtuosa Alicia de la Rocha.

Alicia de la Rocha was the preeminent Spanish interpreter, but she so adored Mozart, and when she played it, there was a special glow in her playing. You heard her in the D major rondo, K-485. Mozart had a sister whose musical gifts were superb. Leopold said that by 11, Maria Anna, or as she was called, Nonnerl, was the finest keyboard player in Europe. Maria Anna was 5 years older than Mozart, and Wolfgang was enthralled with her lessons. Soon he was composing little harpsichord pieces that already showed an instinct for elegance and flexibility. Indeed, some of Mozart's juvenilia are amazing. As the eminent composer Michael White writes, perhaps the most fascinating discovery of these earliest notebooks is that many of the twists, repeated note patterns, and cadential formulas reappear throughout all of Mozart's mature compositions. In no other great composer do we find juvenilia of such quality and loveliness. Those are the words of Michael White. I'd like you to hear from 1761, the minuet in F, K1, Kerschel 1, minuet in F, Kerschel 5, and the keyboard piece in B, K9. Each piece has a definite polish. Already every note counts.

You heard Lara Auerbach in the earliest pieces from Mozart's pen. In fact, Mozart's father wrote them down. Two minuets in F and the little keyboard piece in B. We are listening to solo piano music of Mozart. This is Reflections from the Keyboard. I'm David Dubal. Many have felt Mozart exploited his two children. I think more from pride than from financial gain, really. Leopold just could not resist showing his children off. Leopold was entirely capable of supporting his family in middle-class comfort in Salzburg. During these prodigy years, Mozart heard the best work from many countries. Remember, one could just not turn on the radio and hear a Bach cantata. Wherever he took the children, word spread that they were phenomenons of nature. Wolfgang's childish charm endeared him. Gifts, jewels, and cash were bestowed and lavished on them from the noble appreciation. We must also understand that these were the great days of noble patronage, and certainly Leopold wanted to cash in on the bounty. However, it was, to say the least, a grueling time, and the children were kept on the move, listen to this, from 1763 through 1766, and these were terrible roads when rain made it impossible to move. And during this time also, there were the horrors of the Seven Years' War, and Mozart encountered them. Still, they were exciting times for the children, although they missed their mother terribly back in Salzburg. Let's continue with the pianist who is best known as a conductor, Christoph Eschenbach, in the variations and the most popular of any of his 14 sets of variations in CK 265, A Vous dirai je m'aime.

That was Mozart's Variations in CK 265. Very pretty decorative variations indeed. Not of any great importance, but played so superbly by Christoph Eschenbach. This is Reflections from the Keyboard. I'm David Dubal. During that first tour, Mozart was worked to the bone. He played not only the harpsichord, but frequently the violin, often the organ in the town's church, viola in chamber performances. On New Year's Day, 1764, by invitation of King Louis XV himself, the family dined at Versailles. Mozart was already spoiled to the hilt, a flaw he never quite overcame. At the dinner, he was sitting next to no less than Madame Pompadour, and Mozart gave her his cheek to kiss. For whatever reason, Madame Pompadour refused. Whereupon Mozart exclaimed, "Even my own Empress Maria Theresa kisses me." It is a revealing moment. Hear now the adagio of Mozart's F major sonata, K332. Surely it's the essence of grace. The performance is Vladimir Horowitz.

Horowitz in the Adagio of the F Major Sonata. Now we turn to the charming Allegretto from Mozart's 16th piano sonata, K570. We have the American pianist Heidi Lowy, who has recorded the complete sonatas.

It's a marvelous little rondo, I think, and it's from the Sonata in B-flat, K-570, and Mozart used B-flat 3 times throughout his sonatas.

Johann Christian, then 30 years old, and the music master to Queen Charlotte. J.C. Bach was a magnetic personality, and one sees this well from the beautiful Gainsborough portrait. Through J.C., Wolfgang was introduced to the newest aspects of the Rococo style galant, and played for the child his own excellent sonatas on the new pianoforte, an instrument making a sensation in London. He told Mozart, "Forget the harpsichord, concentrate on the piano, that's the instrument of the future." And indeed he did. Let's listen to Mozart's Fantasy in D minor, played on a reproduction of a forte piano by Anton Walter from 1795. The player is Christian Besiedenhout.

You heard the Fantasy in D minor, the player Christian Bezuidenhout. This is Reflections from the Keyboard, and this is David Dubal. We're viewing Mozart's early life. After 9 months in the British capital, the threesome went to Holland, where fever incapacitated the children for weeks. But finally, Leopold took them home. They had been away from their mother 3.5 years. After his return to Salzburg, Leopold worked his son mightily, with counterpoint lessons and with the learning of various languages. Leopold wrote, "What my son knew when he left Salzburg is a mere shadow compared to what he knows now. It exceeds, in fact, all that one can imagine." Unfortunately, Sister Anna Maria, or Nannerl, showed no such development. But then, she did not receive the same pedagogical attention. After the first grand tour, she begins to recede into the background, and her inseparable childhood bond with her brother faded as his celebrity grew. She married at 33 and was blind during her last years. She died in 1829, outliving Beethoven, Weber, Schubert. She outlived her mighty brother by 40 years. Imagine. Hear now the American pianist Leon Fleischer in the Allegro Moderato of the Sonata in C, K330. It's the first movement, and it bubbles with Mozartian happiness.

That was Leon Fleischer in the first movement of Mozart's famous C major sonata, K330. In September 1767, after only 8 months at home, this time the entire family traveled to Vienna, expecting to cash in by the various court festivities and to attend the Archduchess's marriage. However, a smallpox epidemic broke out, and the nobility fled to their country retreats. Vienna was barren of people and gifts, and the Archduchess herself died. Both children came down with the dreaded disease of smallpox, and their parents were mad with anxiety as little Wolfgang became blind for 9 nightmarish days. They returned to Salzburg in 1769, January, worse for the wear. Let's go back to Lehrer Auerbach, and she'll play some selections from the London notebooks. And note, some of Mozart's harmonies are more adventurous than his older colleagues, Haydn, of course, always excepted.

selections from Mozart's London Notebooks, the player Lehrer Auerbach. This is Reflections from the Keyboard. I'm your host, David Dubal. I now have a much later work from the magic pen of Mozart. There's a good chance you don't know it. It's only about a minute long. It's a late work, and I think quite unique. This 1 minute in the vast Mozart canon. Here is the jig in G, K574, and the pianist, I feel, finds its essence. His name, Arthur Lesser.

0: That was Arthur Lesser in the K574, the Jig in G Major by Mozart. In today's terribly complex world, we find Mozart a balm for sagging spirits. For cynics who think human perfection is an impossibility, Mozart is always with us to prove otherwise. With him, we may walk in the paradise garden. Certainly, he is perfection personified, and in his short life, he has given us a tremendous lift into the most rarefied stratus of humanity and beauty. Reflections from the Keyboard is a production of WQXR New York. 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This is David Duval. 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

You really can sense the air moving through those pipes. And that air is hand-pumped as well. This is one of the earliest surviving pipe organs made in America by David Tannenberg, who was a Moravian joiner, a woodworker from Saxony. But he learned the organ trade in Pennsylvania from another German immigrant, Johann Klemm. And Tannenberg went on to build instruments for Moravian and Lutheran congregations in Pennsylvania, Maryland, Virginia, and North Carolina. He completed a total of 9 instruments during a 34-year career. And though pipe organs had been made earlier in our history, primarily in New England and New York churches built by Englishmen, they may predate Tannenberg's work, but his were the first organs built in North America by a craftsman who learned his trade in this country. And the arts that Mr. Tannenberg refined soon found other native-born practitioners. And organ building here in the United States really took off, particularly in the 19th century. And it continues today with numerous builders matching, or for that matter, setting standards for the world. Now, without pretending to be either chronological or by any means comprehensive, the examples to which we will turn today should give you a good sense of how quickly and how well the organ art flourished in this country. Beyond Tannenberg's pioneering work, organs by George Jardine, William Johnson, Johann Kenken, and the brothers Elias and George Hook, all were made in the traditional way, with mechanical pumped bellows and direct mechanical linkage to key and stop action. But by the late 1880s, organ builders were already experimenting with electric key action, and that allowed instruments to grow in size and power, and ultimately to offer a virtually orchestral tonal palette, which was the modern way in the first part of the 20th century. Styles change in many things, and that's just the tip of the iceberg, but I hope you'll stay with me as we explore historic American organs here. I'm Michael Barone, and you're listening to Pipe Dreams from American Public Media.

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An APOBA resource guide and member prospectus is available at APOBA.com. And now, the story of historic American organs.

Well, you have to start somewhere, and that recording made by E. Power Biggs, a path-breaking album issued in 1960, The Organ in America, historic ones, that is. Well, when it was issued, historic sounds were really just coming back in fashion. You have to remember that the Baroque revival had folks thinking that the way that they used to make organs, with mechanical playing action and clear sounds, was the way things ought to be. And the Organ Historical Society, founded in 1956, was pointing this out, particularly that American organs from the old days were, again, up to date. Though that little Diefenbach organ from 1800, which now is at the Historical Society in Reading, was at that point, in 1960, awaiting a full restoration. But the 1875 Hutchings Plaisted organ at the First Universalist Church in Woodstock, Vermont, was very much up to the task, to which Mr. Biggs put it, and the case of America's organ history was successfully launched.

You could almost sense the revolutionary spirit in those Variations on America by a youthful Charles Ives. And that spirited performance by E. Power Biggs really ignited an awareness of the validity of historic American pipe organs, which were being ignored and considered very much old-fashioned as compared with the so-called modern advances of electric action and orchestral sonority that were very much in vogue in the first part of the 20th century. But as the historic instruments of Europe were very much taking center stage back in the post-war period, we began to realize, too, that our historic organs, such as that one built by the Hutchings Plaisted Company, were actually not so bad after all. And here's something from even earlier, an organ by David Tannenberg, built in the very year that our nation was officially founded in 1776.

Philip Cooper has played some music from the early years of our nation, two movements from Caspar Schaffner's book, which dates from 1790, and the pieces were played on a David Tannenberg organ from 1776. It was made for the Single Brothers House at the Moravian Community in Bethlehem, Pennsylvania. It's now at the Moravian Historical Society in Nazareth. Now, as I mentioned in my opening, David Tannenberg was the first American-trained organ builder, and his work marks the beginning of what has proven to be a very impressive tradition in this country. Tannenberg's largest surviving organ, completed in the year 1800, was built for the primary Moravian church in Salem, North Carolina, and was restored to original condition by the Stanton, Virginia shop of George Taylor and George Booty, who are present-day proponents of the craft that Mr. Tannenberg practiced. Peter Sykes demonstrates the instrument in two preludes by a Moravian clergyman, Christian Latrobe, which I think show off the expressive voice of this early American pipe organ.

Sounds from the early years of organ building in America, the David Tannenberg instruments, dating from the year 1800, restored in recent years by Taylor and Booty, complete with a hand-pumping mechanism for the bellows. The organ found today in the auditorium of the Visitors Center at Old Salem in North Carolina. I encourage you to visit there. It's really quite something. Peter Sykes played for us some preludes by Christian Latrobe, and his recordings on this instrument are available from Raven CD. Now we're going to jump ahead 6 decades and listen to how much American organs had advanced in size and sonority. Though their first instrument in 1827 was a modest chamber organ, the Hook brothers, Elias and George, grew in capability and capacity to the point that their Boston-based factory was the most prosperous and productive of many Native American organ building firms in the mid-19th century. And this instrument from 1863, built for Boston's Immaculate Conception Church, was arguably as fine as any pipe organ made anywhere in the world. Be delighted and astonished by these sounds. We're going to hear a Fantasy and Fugue in E minor by John Knowles Payne, who, just the year before this instrument was built, had been appointed as the first university organist at Harvard. And at the time this recording was made, in 1998, our soloist, Murray Forbes Somerville, also was Harvard's resident organist.

What a sonority. It's difficult to argue with a sound like that. And understandable why the Hook Brothers, who made that instrument in 1863 for Immaculate Conception Church in Boston, were a bit chagrined when the administrators of the Boston Music Hall turned to Germany for what they thought was a superior pipe organ. Perhaps they should have been better informed, but sadly, this very instrument, so splendid, has been removed from its church and remains in storage, hoping for a better future. Be glad that Murray Forbes Somerville has made this recording. Music of John Knowles Payne there, Fantasy and Fugue in E minor. Other works are available also on this album issued by Raven CD. And indeed, a number of other recordings have been made at Immaculate Conception Church. So the sound of the instrument is documented as well it should be, but nothing compares with hearing a grand

This is one of the oldest surviving pipe organs in the upper Midwest. It was built in 1863 by George Jardine, the same year that the Hook brothers built the organ at Immaculate Conception Church in Boston. Though this organ originally was made for a church in Pittsburgh, but barely a decade after installation there, the congregation outgrew it, and in 1872, the Baptist Church in Hudson, Wisconsin, became the little Jardine organ's new home. Now, that's proof that antique instruments are clearly capable of playing modern music. Rhonda Sider Edgington is performing for us from Four Short Pieces by Daniel Pinkham. Following that prelude, here are the other three, an aria, an interlude, and an ostinato, played on the 1863 Jardine organ at the Baptist Church in Hudson, Wisconsin.

More music from 1963, the last of the four short pieces by Daniel Pinkham. Performance on a lovely historic 13-stop George Jardine instrument from 1863. Recording made for the Oregon Historical Society in 2017 by Rhonda Sider Edgington, playing at First Baptist Church in Hudson, Wisconsin, where I do hope the present congregation realizes what a treasure they own. Here's another modern piece played on an old organ, though Carson Kumon here is, I think, writing in the antique style.

Another Rhonda Sider Edgington performance on the 1863 Jardine organ at First Baptist Church in Hudson, Wisconsin, the Planctus by Carson Kumon. All of the instruments that we've heard thus far followed the established mechanical action organ building traditions that have been in effect for hundreds of years on through the 19th century. But by the end of the 1800s, a transition was underway. Instruments were being built with electric action, which also brought about a very different aesthetic. The organ became more orchestrally imitative, and indeed the next piece by Victor Herbert, his American Fantasy from 1902, began as an orchestral score. But Wanamaker organist Peter Richard Conti made this transcription for organ, which he recorded on the 146-rank Aeolian organ, built in 1930 for the ballroom at the conservatory on the grounds of the Pierre DuPont home at Longwood Gardens in Kennett Square, Pennsylvania, where it makes a grand effect.

the potpourri of American tunes there, ending up with the national anthem, all included in An American Fantasy by American composer Victor Herbert, whose orchestral score was adapted to the Longwood Gardens Aeolian Pipe Organ by our soloist Peter Richard Conti. And yes, those drum and cymbal effects are part of the organ's specification. Well, it did represent quite a leap aesthetically and technologically from the relatively simple instruments made by David Tannenberg and even those later in the 19th century to the complex entertainment modules that were represented by such as that organ from the Aeolian Company built at Longwood Gardens. Tastes and uses change, innovations come and go, but in the end, it's wind blown through pipes that makes the pipe organ unique and why we love it so. But we'll be highlighting more American instruments, old and new, as well as performers and composers, as the month goes on and as we prepare for our semi-quincentennial, the nation's 250th birthday coming up on the 4th of July. To find more about the organs you've heard today and what's coming up on our program page, this is program 2623, we're at pipedreams.org. And our program is supported in loving memory of Lucinda and Wesley Dudley by their family, with additional support from Walter McCarthy, Clara Euland, and the Greystone Foundation, from Ed and Wanda Eichler, and from the Bedient Pipe Organ Company of Lincoln, Nebraska, and the Andover Organ Company of Methuen, Massachusetts. They're members of APOBA, the Associated Pipe Organ Builders of America, which is a collaborative of designers, creators, and maintainers of pipe organs found in religious and educational institutions, concert halls, and residences throughout the United States and beyond. An APOBA resource guide and member prospectus is available at apoba.com. John Kuntz is our associate producer and Michael Osborne, our technical director today. And there is a second hour upcoming on many stations. And if not, you can access it online at pipedreams.org. But meanwhile, I hope you've enjoyed our historic American organs and that you'll stay tuned here for more fine listening.

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2: 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I'm choral conductor Kent Tridle, and I'll be hosting a festive evening at WQXR's Green Space featuring musicians from the LGBTQ+ community. 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

0: WQXR is a media partner of Carnegie Hall Citywide, presenting an evening of opera under the stars with a screening of Puccini's Tosca, filmed at Italy's famed Arena di Verona at Bryant Park tomorrow at 6 p.m. Open to all. 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
1: Gabriela Ortiz has been called one of the most talented composers in the world by conductor Gustavo Dudamel. I'm Manny Axe, and this week on my new show, Classical Music Happy Hour, Ortiz tells us

Pianist Rosemary Tuck joining the English Chamber Orchestra, conducted by Richard Bonning, in that performance of a concertino in the sunny key of C major, composed by Carl Czerny on Classical 105.9 WQXR. 5 minutes now before 6 o'clock. WQXR is supported by Hudson Valley Shakespeare, presenting its 2026 season in a new open-air theater in Garrison, New York. Productions include King Lear, As You Like It, and Les Miserables, now through September. More at hvshakespeare.org. Now, a piece of music by the Finnish composer Erkki Mellartin, the Pastorale, from his Lyric Suite, third movement of that work, played here by conductor Leif Segerstam and the Tampere Philharmonic.

The third movement, Pastoral, from the Lyric Suite of Erkki Mellartin, the Tampere Philharmonic, conducted by Leif Segerstam, on Classical New York, WQXR, 105.9 FM and HD, Newark, 90.3 FM, WQXW, Ossining, and WNYC FM, HD2, New York. Good morning, it's 6 o'clock. I'm Jeff Spurgeon. Nice to be back with you. My thanks to Paul and Elliot for setting their alarms earlier the last few days. This is a beautiful Monday in New York. Sunshine all day. Forecast high of around 80 degrees. 66 now in Central Park. Knicks champions again. There are reasons to feel very good today. Those are just a couple. Here's a couple more. Music from a Haydn symphony, his surprise symphony. Wonderful March by Jean Sibelius. And a beautiful piece of music by Ludovico Einaudi. That and more await you this hour on WQXR. We'll start things off with the second suite drawn from the ballet, The Three-Cornered Hat of Manuel de Falla. Alan Gilbert conducts this performance by the New York Philharmonic.

The New York Philharmonic, conducted by Alan Gilbert. Good heavens, what's that? What's that ringing? Huh. Where was I? Yes, the New York Philharmonic. This is my phone, of course. New York Philharmonic and Alan Gilbert back in 2009 with that performance of Music from the Three-Cornered Hat by Manuel de Falla. 14 minutes after 6 o'clock in the morning, as my phone just told me. I wanted to remind you that June 19th is, of course, Juneteenth, and WQXR will mark the holiday this year with our 7th annual 24-hour marathon of music by composers and performers of African descent. So our celebration of black classical artistry is happening midnight to midnight this Friday for Juneteenth here on WQXR. Now, as this morning continues, and a beautiful one it is, here are oboist Xenia Loeffler and the Academy of Ancient Music Berlin with a concerto by Antonio Vivaldi on WQXR.

0: Oboist Xenia Loeffler and the Academy of Ancient Music Berlin. A concerto for the oboe by Antonio Vivaldi on WQXR 623. Gorgeous morning in New York City. And music in just a moment from a Haydn symphony.
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And that's how the Symphony No. 94 of Joseph Haydn concludes, the fourth movement of the work, most famous for its second movement. The one that sneaks up on you and then has that loud burst in it, which makes the symphony known as the Surprise Symphony. Performance there by the London Philharmonic and Sir George Schulte. It's 28 minutes after 6 o'clock on this Monday morning. And, well, not everybody's out of school yet. So I guess this is all right for a Monday morning. Might sound a little bit of oppressive just because of its theme, though. It's Sibelius's Academic March.

The Academic March of Jean Sibelius on WQXR from the Gothenburg Symphony Orchestra and conductor Nimi Järvi on WQXR. For those of you still engaged at this time of year in academic pursuits, we're engaged in academic pursuits here at WQXR, which is to say we're looking for your graduates. We have a place to offer them a dedication happening weekday afternoons at 3 o'clock, celebrating the achievements of the scholar in your household, whether perhaps from preschool to kindergarten or finally wrapping up that dissertation and getting it defended. So whatever the graduate achievement in your house, if you'd like to offer them a dedication, please send that announcement to grads@wqxr.org. And Elliot Forrest, weekday afternoons at 3, will be bringing you graduate dedications throughout the rest of the month. And now at 6:35 on WQXR, a piece of music by Ludovico Einaudi. This is called Giorni Dispari, Odd Days. Well, today's the 15th, so I guess this one qualifies.

That was violinist and conductor Angèle Dubois and her ensemble La Pietà with their interpretation of Ludovico Einaudi's work called Giorni Dispari, Odd Days. The piece was actually written for a film of that title. That's where the name comes from. 19 minutes now before 7 o'clock with WQXR. Beautiful morning in the city. Easy to be about. Temperatures in the middle 60s will go up to around 80 today. A little bit of a breeze in a few spots this morning, but it's just absolutely an inviting day. Just like this piece of music, which invites you into the morning as well. Kurt Mazur conducts the Leipzig Gewandhaus Orchestra in the fourth dance from the first set of those Slavonic dances by Dvorak.

0: The dance number 4 from the first set of Slavonic dances of Dvorak. Court Mazur and the Leipzig Gewandhaus Orchestra and WQXR. At now 11 minutes before 7 o'clock, where in just a moment we'll have music by one of the Bach boys, and then we'll hear a bit of Mussorgsky's music from Sorochinsky Fair. Another dance for you just before 7.
1: 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I'm choral conductor Kent Tridle, and I'll be hosting a festive evening at WQXR's Green Space, featuring musicians from the LGBTQ+ community. 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

And there you have a symphony in G by J.C. Bach. The Freiburg Baroque Orchestra was conducted by Gottfried von der Goltz. A couple of minutes now before 7 o'clock, we have time to dance the Kopak from Sorochinsky Fair by Mussorgsky. Theodore Kusha conducts this performance by the Ukraine National Symphony.

The Kopak from Sorochinsky Fair by Mussorgsky, the Ukraine National Symphony Orchestra on Classical New York, WQXR, 105.9 FM and HD Newark, 90.3 FM WQXW Arsening, and WNYC FM HD2 New York. Good morning, 7 o'clock. I'm Jeff Spurgeon, with a note of appreciation to Paul Cavalcante and Elliot Forrest, who were here in my stead last week while I was away for a few days. Nice to be back with you this morning, and what a beautiful day it is in New York. It's 66 degrees in Central Park. Little bit of a breeze, depending upon which corner of the building you move around. Might not feel it at all. And we'll have sunshine today. It's going to be a beautiful day with a high around 80 degrees. Again, 66 right now. Wonderful music to share with you, including at 7:30, your morning Bach from the Academy of Ancient Music. In between now and then, some Glazunov, a bit of Beethoven, a portion of Purcell, and right now a serving of Pablo de Sarasate's music, his great work for violin, Zigeunerweisen. Gil Shaham is the soloist here with the Orquesta Sinfónica de Castilla y León.

The great test of a violinist's technique. He's bowing and plucking the strings, playing in the harmonics and then on the low strings, right one after another. It's an amazing work for the violin. The Zigeuner Weisen of Pablo de Sarasate. And as you heard, an exciting performance by Gil Shaham with the Orquesta Sinfónica de Castilla y León on WQXR. 10 minutes after 7 o'clock. Good morning. Music now by Henry Purcell, a sonata for four players.

0: The Sonata No. 7 of Henry Purcell, performed by the Purcell Quartet on Classical New York, 105.9 WQXR. 16 minutes after 7 o'clock, beautiful day in New York. 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In just a moment, one of the most famous pieces of Beethoven's music from pianist Vladimir Ashkenazy.
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A mere bagatelle, you might say, of that particular work, known as Fiorilisa, dedicated to a young woman in whom Beethoven had some interest, at least pianistically, possibly otherwise as well. Vladimir Ashkenazy played the work for you this morning on Classical 105.9 WQXR. And I'm sure I'm not the only one who sees the opening notes of that work in Charles Schulz's penmanship in Peanuts. Now, a concert waltz by Alexander Glazunov. Kazuki Yamada conducts L'Orchestre de la Suisse Romande.

Alexander Glazunov's Concert Waltz in F, played by L'Orchestre de la Suisse Romande and conductor Kazuki Yamada on Classical 105.9 WQXR. Well, here we are at 7:30 in the morning, and that means it's time for your morning Bach, which is just the tiniest sample today. I'm going to bring you the Gavotte from the Orchestral Suite No. 4 of Bach. As I say, a short work from the Academy of Ancient Music and conductor Richard Egar. Here.

Your morning, Bach, on WQXR. The Gavotte from the Orchestral Suite No. 4. That was Richard Egar in the Academy of Ancient Music. And now at 7:32, wonderful treat for a beautiful Monday morning in the city. We're going to hear Prokofiev's Symphony No. 1, known as the Classical Symphony, just because of its form. The Bergen Philharmonic Orchestra is conducted in this performance by Andrew Litton. Ah, what a treat for this hour of the day.

Untarnished always. Just fresh every single time. The Classical Symphony, number one of Prokofiev. The Bergen Philharmonic and conductor Andrew Litton on Classical 105.9 WQXR. 13 minutes now before 8 o'clock. We're going to have a Sousa march in a few minutes. Right now, though, it's a string quartet, Rondo, from a string quartet by Joseph Bologna. This is the Jean-Noël Mollard string quartet.

Flutist Sharon Bazzali with the Tapiola Sinfonietta and that concertino for flute and small orchestra by Charles Gounod on Classical 105.9 WQXR. 5 minutes now until 8 o'clock. Time for a couple of dedications with which to begin the day. Sally, who lives in Harlem and listens to WQXR, wants to send a big dedication this morning to the New York Knicks for winning the NBA championships on Saturday night, and as she writes, for bringing New Yorkers together in a way that she says I haven't seen in a long time. It's true, Sally, we do really celebrate all of the celebration that we can share together as New Yorkers in the Knicks win. There's some wonderful watch parties happening all over the city, including in the backyard of my building in Brooklyn, where I'm not sure who was providing the television service, but it was on a slight delay. So a couple of houses down, we'd hear cheers for a particular play, and then a few seconds later, we'd see it. So there were those delayed celebrations happening, made the evening extra fun in that way. So lots of excitement for the Knicks. Good thing for all of us in New York. And then in another arena completely, but also happening late last week, quite an announcement from a broadcast colleague here in the city, the anchor chair at Channel 7 last Friday afternoon, Bill Ritter, who anchored Eyewitness News in New York for nearly 30 years and also worked at Good Morning America and at 2020, announced that he has concluded his work as a news anchor after a diagnosis of early-stage Alzheimer's disease. Bill Ritter will continue to work at Channel 7 with a particular plan to report on Alzheimer's and similar ailments. But really appreciated Bill Ritter for his decades of work in the anchor chair and also for the grace and class with which he spoke of his experiences at Channel 7, of his colleagues and employers and his family in concluding that anchoring career this past Friday. And we wish him success in his continuing work as a journalist as his life goes forward. Thought it was a remarkable moment on Friday afternoon on the broadcast airwaves in New York. 3 minutes now before 8 o'clock with WQXR, and we have a piece of music now by John Philip Sousa, one of his marches from the late 1880s, The Thunderer, it's called, played here by the Boston Pops.

John Philip Sousa's The Thunderer, the Boston Pops and John Williams. A work written for a ceremony by the Knights Templar, a Masonic organization of which Sousa had a part in Washington, D.C. in the late 1880s. It's Classical New York, WQXR, 105.9 FM and HD Newark, 90.3 FM, WQXW Ossining, and WNYC FM HD2 New York. Good morning. I'm Jeff Spurgeon. Thanks to Paul Cavalcanti and Elliot Forrest, who were here last week while I was away for a few days. Nice to be back with you this morning and a beautiful New York City morning that we have to share. 67 is the temperature right now in New York City, going up to a high of 80 with sunshine all day long. At around 8:30 this morning, you'll have a chance to be a know-it-all New Yorker of the week if you can answer our question. In between now and then, we'll have Works for Piano by Cécile Chaminade, for Strings by Tchaikovsky, and right now for Oboe by Alessandro Marcello. This concerto is played this time around on trumpet by Alison Balsam, performing here with conductor Jonathan Morton and the Scottish Ensemble.

Alison Balsam, the soloist in that performance of a concerto written by Alessandro Marcello for oboe. But Miss Balsam played it on her instrument with the help of the Scottish Ensemble and conductor Jonathan Morton. It's 12 minutes after 8 o'clock. You're with Classical New York, 105.9 WQXR, where in a few minutes we're going to hear a rich Tchaikovsky waltz for strings after this Sun and Stranger overture by Mendelssohn.

0: Felix Mendelssohn's Son and Stranger Overture. Helmut Rilling conducted the Stuttgart Radio Symphony Orchestra on Classical 105.9 WQXR. 20 minutes after 8, gorgeous morning in the city, and a really wonderful week in New York with celebrations of all kinds planned, including one maybe you'll join us for on Wednesday, this one.
1: 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I'm choral conductor Kent Tridle, and I'll be hosting a festive evening at WQXR's Green Space featuring musicians from the LGBTQ+ community. 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

That very sweet waltz from the Serenade for Strings by Tchaikovsky. That was the London Symphony Orchestra. Roman Simovich conducted that performance on Classical 105.9 FM. 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

Music by Cécile Chaminade, her Theme and Variations, her opus 89, played for you this morning by pianist Mark Viner from an album he created of works of Ms. Chaminade for the Piano Classics album a few years ago here on WQXR. Well, here it is, 8:30 in the morning, and Monday morning at that. Therefore, it's time for WQXR's Know-It-All New Yorker Trivia. New Yorkers are a proud lot, so much smarter than the rest of the world, or so we like to say, but once in a while we need somebody just to help prove it and keep up our reputation. So here's your chance to do so and earn official status as our Know-It-All of the Week, if you can answer our question. And then find the right spot in the queue as well. The New York Knicks won their first NBA title in 53 years this past Saturday in San Antonio. And, well, celebrations abounded in New York City, but there'll be an official one this Thursday when the Knicks are given a 10 a.m. ticker tape parade up the Canyon of Heroes in Lower Manhattan. One of the people whose story is part of Thursday's parade is Edward A. Callahan. He's not on the Knicks roster, not in the front office, but quite significant in the story of New York's ticker tape parade. What does Edward Callahan have to do with Thursday's parade? If you know the answer, send it now to jeff@wqxr.org. I'll start with response number 15. I think urgency is important in this particular question. First person who gives the correct answer will be our Know-It-All New Yorker of the Week. What does the name Edward A. Callahan have to do with Thursday's ticker tape parade for the Knicks? Send your answer to jeff@wqxr.org. And good luck.

Music from one of the terrific works for clarinet composed by Carl Maria von Weber. That was the final movement, Rondo, from a quintet that Weber wrote with the strings group expanded a little bit. So you heard the performance there by Symphony of Varsovia and soloist Sharon Kam on Classical 105.9 WQXR. And now we have congratulations to extend to WQXR listener Ray Vanalia in Freehold Township, New Jersey. Today, crowned WQXR Know-It-All New Yorker of the Week. Ray knew that the name Edward A. Callahan is important in the story of Thursday's ticker tape parade for the Knicks, because Edward A. Callahan invented ticker tape back in the 1880s. Callahan was a telegraph operator who realized that there was a more efficient and timely way to inform investors of trades at the New York Stock Exchange. It was with telegraphy, and Callahan invented a device to send that information over telegraph wires with a speed that certainly left messenger boys and carrier pigeons and whatever else was used at the time in the dust. And Thomas Edison grabbed Callahan's invention, refined a little bit, and thus was the stock ticker machine born, typing about one character per second. But it became installed in hundreds of brokerage offices in Manhattan, and they all used those little spools of narrow tape to type out the symbols for the organizations being traded on Wall Street and the shares and the prices at which they had been traded. And when those spools of narrow tape were unwound deliberately, or they used tape tossed out of windows, it fluttered very attractively to the ground. And thus was the ticker tape parade born. Edward A. Callahan won't be present for Thursday's ticker tape parade in New York for the Knicks, and frankly, neither will ticker tape, because it disappeared in the 1960s, when finally computers began to take it over. And of course, now every trade on Wall Street is done by entities that work near the speed of light, leaving the rest of us in the dust pretty completely. But the ticker tape parade tradition continues. There have been more than 200 of them, the first one apparently spontaneously starting to celebrate the Statue of Liberty, but of course extended to musicians and scientists and a great number of sports figures in New York. The last ticker tape parade the city held was a couple of years ago for the New York Liberty. This Thursday morning at around 10 o'clock, windows will be opened and confetti will be strewn, and the sanitation department will clean it all up after we celebrate the Knicks on Thursday morning. So congratulations once again to Ray Vanalia. We'll send Ray our non-revocable certificate confirming his status as a true know-it-all New Yorker, with thanks to everyone who sent in a response. And you'll have another chance to win next Monday morning at around 8:30 here on WQXR.

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0: The Overture to the Opera Semiramide by Rossini. That was the London Classical Players Orchestra, conducted by Roger Norrington, on Classical 105.9 WQXR. 7 minutes now before 9 o'clock, and just a couple of follow-up notes from our know-it-all New Yorker trivia question. I did give you the wrong dates of Edward Callahan's invention. He actually came up with the idea of the stock ticker in 1867. I said the 1880s, but it was the late 1860s when Callahan had that idea, and Edison got a hold of it and patented his device in 1871. But it went into use very quickly across New York City and in other places as well to get up-to-date information on stock transactions. And yes, we all have a dream. Maybe the Mets someday will earn a ticker tape parade up the Canyon of Heroes as well. But it's the Knicks' turn on Thursday this time around. 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Man River, Beethoven's Ode to Joy, performed by violinist Na Soon, soprano Megan Weston, and artists from the New York Philharmonic, the Metropolitan Opera, the Philadelphia Orchestra, conducted by Michael Fennelly. Tuesday, June 30th at 8 p.m. in Carnegie Hall in the Stern Auditorium on the Perlman Stage. 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
1: Gabriela Ortiz has been called one of the most talented composers in the world by conductor Gustavo Dudamel. I'm Manny Axe, and this week on my new show, Classical Music Happy Hour, Ortiz tells us about growing up in Mexico and her love for Debussy and Stravinsky. 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

That piece of symphonic music was composed by Luka Sorkocevic and was played by the Salzburger Hofmusik Orchestra, conducted by Wolfgang Brunner. On Classical New York, WQXR, 105.9 FM at HD Newark, 90.3 FM, WQXW Ossining, and WNYC FM, HD2, New York. It's a minute after 9 o'clock in the morning. Beautiful day in New York City, 69 degrees, headed for a high today of 80 with sunshine through the day. I'm Jeff Spurgeon. Thank you so much for listening to WQXR. Thanks to Paul Cavalcanti and Elliot Forrest, who set their alarms a bit earlier than usual last week while I was away. Appreciate them being here to make sure that you enjoyed the music. This hour's music will include a piano concerto composed by Edvard Grieg, whose birth anniversary is today. I'll have that for you a little bit later in the hour, but we'll start things off with one of the suites from the large collection of water music, those pieces of music that were composed by George Friedrich Handel, to be celebrated on the Thames. We'll hear a performance this morning by the English Baroque soloists conducted by John Elliott Gardner. This is the suite number 2 from Handel's Water Music on WQXR.

0: The English Baroque Soloists, conducted by John Elliott Gardiner, and the second suite from Handel's Water Music on Classical 105.9 WQXR, where in just a moment we're going to bring you a fairy tale. It's not a specific tale, just the idea of one, a concert overture by the great Polish composer of opera in the 19th century, Stanisław Moniuszko. And then we'll hear Grieg's Piano Concerto this morning on WQXR, which is supported by Carnegie Hall, presenting the Met Orchestra, led by Yannick Nézet-Séguin, performing Mahler's Rückertlieder and the Symphony No. 4 with mezzo-soprano Joyce DiDonato this Thursday night at 8 o'clock. Tickets at carnegiehall.org.
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A bright finish to The Fairy Tale, the title of that concert overture by Stanisław Motniuszko, so we can presume, I think, that at the end of it, everyone's living happily ever after. That was the Warsaw Philharmonic, conducted by Antoni Witt on WQXR. 27 after 9 on this Monday morning. And it's the 15th day of June. This is the anniversary date of the birth of composer Edvard Grieg. In the year 1843, he was born. We're going to hear one of his greatest large-scale works now, his Piano Concerto in A Minor, a performance here by the Berlin Philharmonic, conducted by Maris Janssens. And the soloist is Leif Ove Andsnes.

on the anniversary of the composer's birth in 1843. That was the Piano Concerto in A Minor of Edvard Grieg, a performance by pianist Leif Ove Andsnes and conductor Maurice Janssens and the Berlin Philharmonic, all on WQXR on a beautiful Monday morning in June. Now, peeping through the trees, wood nymphs. This is a piece of music by Eric Coates.

A piece of light music, as they call it. Eric Coates's Wood Nymphs, performed there by the BBC Philharmonic and conductor John Wilson on Classical New York, WQXR, 105.9 FM and HD Newark, 90.3 FM, WQXW Ossining, and WNYC FM, HD2, New York. Good morning, and thank you so much for listening to WQXR. I'm Jeff Spurgeon, appreciating very much the work of Elliot Forrest and Paul Cavalcante, who were here with you in the morning the last few days while I took a bit of time off. Grateful for all of my colleagues' flexibility in making sure that you have good company with which to enjoy the music. We're up to 71 degrees now in Central Park, our forecast high today, 80, let's call it. Absolutely sweet day in late spring here in the city. This hour on WQXR, it will be a pleasure to share with you a Beethoven symphony in just a few minutes, and later this hour, a bit of music by Max Richter. And right now, a concerto grosso by Arcangelo Corelli. Chiara Bonchini is the conductor of this performance by Ensemble 415.

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0: It's going to be a really nice evening. If you haven't ever spent any time with Kent, he's a marvelous person. Sarah is absolutely lovely and a great pianist. Those are the performers whom I know, and the others on the bill are going to make for a great evening of Pride celebration this week at our studios. So, hope you'll join us. Right now, it's time to bring you a performance of Beethoven's Symphony No. 8. Herbert von Karajan conducts this particular rendition with the Vienna Philharmonic on WQXR.

0: Such wonderful notes of finality in that very celebratory symphony, the Eighth of Beethoven. Herbert von Karajan conducted that performance by the Vienna Philharmonic Orchestra this morning for you on Classical 105.9 WQXR. Well, from that music written a while back and recorded not terribly recently, we'll turn to something quite new. Music by Max Richter, written for the film Hamnet. That's what you'll hear next on WQXR.
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Music from the score for the film Hamnet. A performance there by the Studio Orchestra and the choirs, London Voices and Tenebrae, all conducted by Hugh Brunt.

Richter and colleagues from Acme performing his music. Week from tonight at NJPAC. We sent a couple of WQXR listeners there with some tickets we gave away in the last week or so. But anyhow, if you'd like to plan, I think there are still some tickets available. So if Richter's music is something that's moved you, well, you can see him in person, in concert, in a week at NJPAC. 10:45 with WQXR. Time now for music of Pablo de Sarasate, his great fantasy on themes from Bizet's opera Carmen, a performance here by the New York Philharmonic and conductor Zubin Mehta and violinist Itzhak Perlman.

One of the amazing works for violin and orchestra, Pablo de Sarasate's Fantasy on Themes from Bizet's opera Carmen. That was a performance by the New York Philharmonic and conductor Zubin Mehta and violinist Itzhak Perlman on Classical 105.9 WQXR. Couple of minutes now before 11 o'clock, and we have a little bit of music by Francis Poulenc now. This is a work that he called an improvisation, improvisation number 12. It's a homage to Schubert. So see if you hear a Schubertian connection in this Poulenc work, played for you this morning by pianist Lucille Cheung.

The Homage to Schubert by Francis Poulenc from pianist Lucille Cheung's album called Poulenc Works for Piano. Worked for us, certainly, on Classical New York WQXR 105.9 FM and HD Newark, 90.3 FM WQXW Ossining, and WNYC FM HD2 New York. Elliot Forrest joins you now with music from Dvorak's 8th

Members of the Slovak Philharmonic and the third movement, the Allegretto from the 8th Symphony of Antonin Dvorak here on WQXR. It's a Monday. Elliot Forrest with you. Hope you had a great weekend and great to see you back listening to great classical music all weekend long here in the summer. The keyboard concerto number 3 of Johann Christian Bach now, members of the Hamburg Kammerata.

0: Members of the Hamburg Kamerata playing the keyboard concerto number 3 of Johann Christian Bach, one of the Bach boys here on WQXR. A sort of made-up Brandenburg concerto coming up a little bit later on. 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
0: Ballet music from Sylvia by Leo Delibes. Carl Davis leads the Royal Philharmonic on WQXR.

Suite of music from Sylvia by Leo Delis, Ballet Music, Coral Davis, the Royal Philharmonic on WQXR. Bruce Haynes is a Canadian-American who took a number of different pieces from Bach's cantatas and made up a bunch of more Brandenburg concertos. Bach wrote six. This is the number nine from the concerto, inspired by Bach and written by Bruce, played by the Montreal Baroque Band.

Bruce Haynes' take on the Brandenburg Concerto, the Brandenburg Concerto No. 9 of Bruce Haynes, inspired by Bach, and using some of Bach's music from his cantatas. That was the Montreal Baroque Band here on WQXR. Elliot Forrest with you. Coming up, our midday Mozart and our salute to the graduates and our score at 4. But first, an overture, scherzo, and finale of Robert Schumann. This is the London Symphony.

The London Symphony Orchestra and MER are conducting with the Overture Scherzo and Finale, the Opus 52 of Robert Schumann. 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If you're wondering, when can I hear Mozart on WQXR? Well, we play Mozart every weekday at this time. That's why we call it our midday Mozart. Here's the Paris Symphony, the 31st of Mozart, on WQXR.

0: Our midday Mozart, the 31st Symphony of Mozart, his Paris Symphony, Sir Charles Mackaras and the Prague Chamber Orchestra. We'll hear from some trumpet players, and then a little bit later on, Chopin, and oh, you remember this from the movies, don't you? Bolero by Maurice Ravel, still to come.
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Because one was just not enough. The Sonata for Two Trumpets, Strings and Continuo of Giuseppe Matteo Alberti. Simon Wright conducting his Philharmonia Orchestra here on WQXR. How about some Chopin? Sure. Okay.

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1: This is a test of the emergency alert system.

The composer didn't think this would be a hit for him because it was so repetitive, but he was wrong. It ended up being in the movies and played in concert halls all the time. This is Gustavo Dudamel conducting the Simón Bolívar Symphony Orchestra of Venezuela, Bolero by Maurice Ravel.

Bolero by Maurice Ravel, the Simon Bolivar Symphony Orchestra of Venezuela, Gustavo Dudamel conducting. 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Elliot Forrest with you with a string quartet by Schubert. Here's the Casals Quartet.

0: The Casals Quartet playing the string quartet number 10, the Allegro, the fourth movement of that string quartet of Schubert here on WQXR. I'm Elliot Forrest. A little bit later on, we'll hear music of Wagner from Die Meistersinger.
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The fantasy on the Dargassan, which is a traditional English dance tune, probably dating back to the 16th century. Music of Gustav Holst, Frederick Fennell, the Cleveland Symphonic Winds on WQXR on this Monday. So glad to have you here. Symphony now by Adalbert Gierowitz. This is the London Mozart Players.

The Symphony in E-flat Major, Opus 6, Number 2 of Aldebert Gierowitz, the London Mozart Players here on WQXR, that a Bohemian composer, very active in Vienna in the early 19th century. I'm Elliot Forrest, coming up a little bit later on, our score at 4 and music of Wagner. But first, the Violin Sonata Number 1 of Brahms, but played by a cellist, arranged for cello and piano, Elisa Weilerstein, the cellist, Enon Barnaton, the pianist.

Written for violin and piano, the violin sonata number 1 in G of Brahms, but they're arranged and played on a cello and piano. Elisa Weilerstein, the cellist, Enon Barnaton, the pianist. 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This is one of the songs arranged for horn and orchestra from De Meistersinger. This is Wagner.

Our comfort zone. That was Dale Clevenger, the horn soloist with the Chicago Symphony. Daniel Barenboim conducting. Originally a song that was sung in Die Meistersinger of Wagner. Wagner transcribed this for horn and orchestra himself. Our comfort zone on WQXR. Now, Telemann.

Music of Telemann is Overture in Suite in D here on WQXR. Today is the birthday anniversary of Edvard Grieg, not just a man of the concert hall, but of the theater. A play production of Henrik Ibsen's Peer Gynt came along, and they said, who can we get to write the music for our production? And they got Grieg. Here's the Peer Gynt Suite number 1 of Edvard Grieg on his birthday.

0: I'm guessing you heard a lot of those melodies from that suite of music first in cartoons, right? Am I right? I'm right. The Bergen Philharmonic and the Peer Gynt Suite No. 1 of Edvard Grieg here on Grieg's Birthday on WQXR.
1: 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I'm choral conductor Kent Tridle, and I'll be hosting a festive evening at WQXR's Green Space featuring musicians from the LGBTQ plus community. 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
2: Gabriela Ortiz has been called one of the most talented composers in the world by conductor Gustavo Dudamel. 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

Angalus by Sarah Wernerberg Reuter, a Swedish organist and composer. She lived into the 1950s. Bengt Forsberg, the pianist from an album of Swedish miniatures here on WQXR. Couple of clarinet players, several here. A concerto for two clarinets by Franz Kromer. Sabina Meyer, Julian Bliss, the two clarinetists with the Academy of St. Martin in the Fields.

Sabina Meyer, Julian Bliss, the clarinetist, and the concerto for two clarinets of Franz Krommer here on Classical New York, WQXR, 105.9 FM and HD Newark, 90.3 FM, WQXW Ossining, and WNYC FM HD 2 New York. I'm Elliot Forrest. Every weekday at 3 o'clock, now through the end of June, we're saluting the class of 2026 with festive music and your dedications. If there's a grad in your life, let us know. You can email us at grads@wqxr.org. This coming from Manny, we'd like to send a dedication to our son Ben, who is graduating 8th grade, who along with his brothers brought music into our lives. We're so proud of you and wish you much continued success at Christian Brothers Academy next year. Love, Mom and Dad. And from Stephen and Esther, congrats to our friend and neighbor Janine Kelly, who graduated with her master's in social work from NYU in May. She'll be an LCSW when she completes her certification. Our hearts are so filled with happiness for you, Janine, as you embark on your career in service to others. Much love. Congrats to all the grads from 2026 from WQXR.

The waltz from Sleeping Beauty of Tchaikovsky, celebrating the grads of 2026. If there's a grad in your life, let us know. Email us at grads@wqxr.org. A little music for the heart now. This is called My Home by Dvorak.

The Prague Philharmonia, My Home, by Dvorak, here on WQXR. Scenes from Childhood now. This is beautiful music for piano by Robert Schumann, Kinderszenen, Sarah Beth Briggs, the pianist.

0: Kinderszenen, the scenes from childhood of Robert Schumann, Sarah Beth Briggs, the pianist, here on WQXR. The film Disclosure Day opened this last week. We will hear music from the film coming up during our Score at 4.
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The overture to Le Bourriade of Jean-Philippe Rameau here on WQXR. Music from a film now, and then a little bit later on, new music from a film that just came out. We will hear music from Disclosure Day coming up. But first, featured in Disney's Fantasia, The Sorcerer's Apprentice, Paul Dacaux's music, the Montreal Symphony Orchestra.

Mickey, Get Out. The Sorcerer's Apprentice by Paul Dukas. The Montreal Symphony Orchestra, Kent Nagano conducting on WQXR. Still to come, our score at 4. Music from the new Steven Spielberg film, Disclosure Day.

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I'm Elliot Forrest. Time for our score at 4. There's been so much stuff in the news about UFOs, about congressional testimony, guys saying that they've seen stuff, and now comes Steven Spielberg's film. Called Disclosure Day. It came out over the weekend. I saw it on Friday. Are they here? Well, the music's here. Here's John Williams' music from Disclosure Day, our score at 4.

Did you see Disclosure Day over the weekend? I didn't, but I'm dying to. That was Listen from Disclosure Day, the score by John Williams. It was performed by a studio orchestra with the composer conducting your score at 4, which you can enjoy Monday through Friday at 4 o'clock here on WQXR. Hi, I'm Lauren Rico. I'm filling in for Terrence McKnight. So nice to spend some time with you. There's a Mozart piano concerto coming up a little bit later. I hope you can stick around for that. Music in between from Arcangelo Corelli, his violin sonata number 11 in E. This is the Avicen Ensemble performing.

0: Andaluza from Danzas Españolas, or Spanish Dances, by Enrique Granados. Eduardo Fernandez was the guitarist. 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
0: So I started my classical music broadcasting career right about 1990, and whenever we played this piece, Mozart's Piano Concerto No. 21, we referred to it as the Elvira Madigan Concerto, because the slow movement became famous through the 1967 film Elvira Madigan. Well, at that point, it was, 23 years from the time the movie had premiered, so it wasn't all that far, but it's been long enough now that not a lot of people recall the connection, so now we just call it the Piano Concerto No. 21 in C by Mozart. Here's Jean-Claude Pennetier with Christophe Papin conducting the Radio France Philharmonic Orchestra.

Mozart's Piano Concerto No. 21 in C. We used to call it the Elvira Madigan Concerto. Jean-Claude Pennetier was the pianist, with Radio France Philharmonic Orchestra Christoph Poppin conducting them on Classical New York WQXR. 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I'm Laura Enrico in for Terrence. And a reminder that you get Mozart every Monday through Friday at noon on your Midday Mozart. Music in honor of the last full week of spring, which ends on the 21st. This is the Spring Song by Jean Sibelius, Zachary Aramo conducting the BBC Symphony Orchestra.

With the summer solstice just around the corner, we're going to be saying goodbye to spring. That was the spring song by Jean Sibelius. Saccario Ramo conducted the BBC Symphony Orchestra. Classical New York is WQXR 105.9 FM and HD Newark, 90.3 FM, WQXW Austining, and WNYC FM HD2 New York. I'm Lauren Rico. I'm filling in for Terrence. Thanks so much for hanging out with me. One of those Bach boys, Wilhelm Friedemann. We don't hear him too often. He's coming up in less than 10 minutes. But first, more music inspired by Shakespeare, Otto Nicolai's The Merry Wives of Windsor. Here's the overture performed by the Bamberg Symphony. Carl Anton Rickenbacker conducting them.

Overture to the Merry Wives of Windsor by Otto Nicolai. That was the Bamberg Symphony. Carl Anton Rickenbacker conducted them on Classical New York 105.9. Wilhelm Friedemann Bach, he was Johann Sebastian's eldest son, and his father considered him the most gifted of all his children. This is Wilhelm Friedemann's Sinfonia in F. Jean Lemann conducts Tafelmusik

0: Tafel Musik and conductor Jean Lehmann with the Sinfonia in F by Wilhelm Friedemann Bach. 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Tuesday, June 30th at 8 p.m. at Carnegie Hall, Stern Auditorium, Pearlman State. 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
2: Gabriela Ortiz has been called one of the most talented composers in the world by conductor Gustavo Dudamel. I'm Manny Axe, and this week on my new show, Classical Music Happy Hour, Ortiz tells us about growing up in Mexico and her love for Debussy and Stravinsky. 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
0: 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Henry Littolf, very interesting figure. He was a virtuoso pianist, a conductor, a publisher, an occasional adventurer, and he once escaped prison after a dispute involving a failed marriage. Very interesting guy. This is the scherzo from the Concerto Symphonique No. 4 by Henry Littolf. The San Francisco Symphony, Michael Tilson Thomas conducting, and Yujia Wang is the pianist.

The ball scene by Josef Helmsberger I. That was Maris Janssens conducting the Vienna Philharmonic Orchestra from the 2016 New Year's Concert in Vienna, featuring the Vienna Philharmonic. 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I'm filling in for Terrence, and so happy to spend some time with you. Here's Haydn's String Quartet No. 4. It's from his Opus 76 set, and it has the nickname Sunrise, which comes from the opening melody, which rises gradually from above the ensemble. The Chiaroscuro Quartet, performing on WQXR.

Franz Joseph Haydn's String Quartet in B-flat, the Sunrise Quartet. That was the Chiaroscuro Quartet performing. 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Good evening. I'm Lauren Rico, and I'm sitting in for Terrence. I hope you had a great weekend and a good Monday. Music by Handel on the way, also Moritz Moszkowski, and a little bit of Beethoven Moonlight. Oh, good stuff. Right now, it is Lou Koster. She was one of Luxembourg's first important female composers. Her Overture Légère is performed by Estro Armonico Luxembourg Chamber Orchestra, Jonathan Cale conducting.

Overture Légère by Lou Coster. That was Estro Armonico Luxembourg Chamber Orchestra, Jonathan Kale conducting them on Classical New York 105.9. George Frideric Handel had this tremendous burst of energy and creativity, and over the course of a single month, composed all of the Concerti Grossi in his Opus 6 set. This is number 9, performed by the Aradia Ensemble. Kevin Mallon conducting them.

0: George Frideric Handel's Concerto Grosso No. 9 in F from his Opus 6 set, performed by the Aradia Ensemble. Kevin Mallon conducted them. 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

Tempo di Valse, or Tempo of Waltz, from the Suite for Orchestra by Moritz Moszkowski. That was Symphonia Varsovia with Ian Hobson conducting them. On Classical New York, WQXR, on air at 105.9 FM, in Northern Westchester at 90.3, and in Poughkeepsie at 103.7. Good evening, I'm Lauren Rico, and I'm filling in for Terrence. Hope you're doing well. Beethoven never called his piano sonata number 14 the Moonlight Sonata. That came later on when someone compared the music to moonlight on a lake. It's one of the most recognizable piano works ever written. It's performed here by H.J. Lim.

So different the way that sonata starts from the way it ends. The piano sonata number 14 in C sharp minor, Beethoven's Moonlight Sonata, was performed by H.J. Lim on Classical New York 105.9. He was one of Sweden's leading composers, Wilhelm Stenhammer. His Prelude and Bourée, performed by the Gavla Symphony Orchestra, Hannu Koivula is conducting.

Prelude and Bourrée by Wilhelm Stenhammer, the Gavla Symphony Orchestra, Hannu Koivula, conducting. Classical New York is WQXR 105.9 FM and HD Newark, 90.3 FM WQXW Austining, and WNYC FM HD2 New York. Hi, I'm Lauren Rico and I'm filling in for Terrence McKnight. Thanks for your company. I have a symphony by Haydn the Younger, Johann Michael Haydn, that is coming up in just a few minutes, but we're going to fill that time with a little Sunburst by Andrew York, longtime member of the Los Angeles Guitar Quartet. Sunburst is performed by guitarist Jason Viau.

Sunburst by Andrew York. It was performed by guitarist Jason Vio on Classical New York 105.9. Today, Johann Michael Haydn, his music pretty much lives in the shadow of his older brother, Franz Joseph Haydn's music, but he was very well respected in his own day, even from the likes of Mozart. This is Johann Michael Haydn's Symphony No. 13 in D, the German Chamber Academy of Noise, conducted by Lavardsko Larsen.

Johann Michael Haydn, Symphony No. 13 in D. That was the German Chamber Academy of Noise with LaVard Skou Larsen conducting on Classical New York 105.9. Claude Debussy's Prelude to the Afternoon of a Faun was inspired by a poem by Stéphane Mallarmé. And I read somewhere that Mallarmé was none too happy about this until he heard it. And then he just could not speak highly enough. He was blown away by what Debussy had done. Prelude to the Afternoon of a Faun by Claude Debussy. It's performed by Leonard Bernstein and the New York Philharmonic.

0: Claude Debussy's Prelude to the Afternoon of a Faun was performed by the New York Philharmonic, and that recording featured Leonard Bernstein conducting them. 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

The French winds with the Vivace third movement from Paul Taffanel's Wind Quintet in G minor on Classical New York 105.9. If today is your birthday, very happy birthday to you. You share it with the great Norwegian composer Edvard Grieg, who was born on this date, June 15th, in the year 1843. He often drew inspiration from Norwegian folk music and helped to create a distinct national musical voice for Norway. He said, "I have inscribed the folk melodies of my native land in blood." 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